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1055 Triple M. I've told this story multiple times on these airwaves, but the Killers, Caution from the album Imploding Mirage. I think that they knew they were going to eventually implode the Mirage in Las Vegas. That's the hometown of the Killers, because they blew it up, and now they're building a brand new Hard Rock Casino Hotel in the form of a guitar, the world's largest guitar hotel, if I'm not mistaken. Killers, one of my favorite bands. Now in the stars, some Stones on Triple M.

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0: Listening this 4th of July holiday all weekend long here on 105.5 Triple M. It's the sound of Madison, and man, we are so blessed to be here all weekend long playing the songs that you love. And I hope you've had a great weekend listening, too. We've got the local hour coming up next at 8. Don't forget, tonight at 9, it is a Brett Denon session in the Studio M Hour, so looking forward to that. And now this song from the great Olivia Dean, who won the Grammy this year, and Sam Fender. It's been number one in the UK, one of the longest-running male-female duets ever. Rain Me In.
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Starting tomorrow, we have a chance for you to see Brandi Carlile. 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
2: It's time for another edition of Live from Studio M. I'm your host, Jonathan Sutton, but who am I kidding? This is not just a regular edition of Studio M. It's our very first one since this freaking pandemic started. And I couldn't think of a better person to have than our old friend, Brett Denon. And Brett, the last time I was in here was with G Love. He showed up. He had a full house. Everyone was singing and dancing.
3: Oh, I can imagine.
2: We had no idea.
3: I love that guy.
2: Yeah.
3: That was before it all went down?
2: It was like January 2020. Oh. So it was just like a couple months before, and we had no idea. There were a bunch of people in here. Now we got a bunch of empty chairs.
3: Yay.
2: But yeah, we've got Drew, our engineer, but I'm so happy that you're here.
3: Happy to be here. Thank you.
2: So the format we used to do is you'd start with a song right away. But should we chat for a minute first?
3: I love chatting with you.
2: I know, me too. I like chatting with me too. Before we talk about your new album, how many albums do you have now? Like seven?
3: Seven or eight,
2: yeah. So the latest one is called See the World, mm-hmm. and like we'll talk about that and how our lives have changed, all of us. And you wrote a really nice thing on the website too, a little bit about like how everything's been so messed up and things you've gone through and that we all have. So I don't know. Will you do a song first? Do you mind?
3: Yeah.
2: Just starting with a song and then we'll chat a little bit more.
3: Okay.
2: Okay.
3: Do you have a request?
2: Well, there's a lot. I mean, we should probably do new stuff, right?
3: Let's do
2: Looking
3: new
2: forward.
3: Stuff.
2: Yeah. So, I mean, should we start with See the World?
3: Let's or do you kind of want to?
2: All right. So here's Brett Denon live from Studio M. Let's all hold hands and hug.

0: Beautiful, man. Brett Denon.
1: Thank
0: starting
1: you.
0: Us off our Studio M and See the World. You know, the lyrics on there when I was watching the video. First of all, you have a son now, right?
1: Mm-hmm.
0: How old is he?
1: He's almost four.
0: Yeah, okay.
1: In between three and a half and four. I don't know. I lose track of months.
0: Yeah, no, I'm with you. So I got mine are 9 and 7 right now. And so, like, it obviously changes your world so much. The video itself, did you put a camera on a helmet or something that he was
1: wearing?
0: Yeah,
1: just taped a GoPro on his little bike helmet, his scooter helmet. And then we actually let him hold a nice camera and walk around with it. And that's where you get all the foot and knee shots and under the chin. Chin fat shots.
0: It's a really sweet video, but when I first started watching, I'm like, who did they get for the cinematographer? This guy sucks. Oh, no, wait. Okay, it's good. But the lyrics in it, one that really strikes me on that song is when you say, I'm planting trees that I'll never climb, dude. I'm like, it's weird. I feel like you're still 10 years away from your midlife crisis. I'm in it right now. But like, You're experiencing
1: well,
0: it too.
1: Well, it doesn't look that bad to me from here. If you're what a midlife crisis is, then it's all good.
0: Okay. I guess so. Just see me when I'm alone, sobbing in my pillow. No, but seriously, gets a point where you start reflecting back on what you've done, and in that song you talk about all the sunrises you've seen. And is this pretty much a message for your son, like get out there? Tell us a little bit about the writing of this song.
1: Yeah, well, that's where the song came from originally, was just watching him learn to walk. You know, just he's crawling around the carpet, and I'm sitting there with a guitar, singing whatever comes to mind. And that's where I got the idea for the song. But it wasn't enough for me just to write a song to a kid. I had to take it somewhere else. And I think it didn't really become a song to me until I came up with the chorus, get out and see the world with your own eyes. Then I was like, oh, this could be just a message for anybody wherever they are in life. You know, it could have implications of, you know, break down the walls of your brain by getting outside of yourself. Or it could be just about just go out and experience life, try and fail and have a bigger perspective. But then that last verse about, you know, go up and the mountain and do something extraordinary and I'll be here to reflect it or cheer you on. And then the planting trees I'll never climb. That's sort of that's like a gift to the future, I suppose, like doing some sort of work that you don't necessarily benefit from directly, but it's for the future.
0: Right. Well, and also though, I'm thinking like your own mortality too, like I'm putting this in and it's, you know,
1: yeah,
0: I won't. Right? No?
1: Yeah,
0: maybe I'm getting
1: too
0: depressive.
1: Yeah. Well, that planting trees I'll never climb was a lyric that I wrote a long time ago, but I never found the right song to put it into. I would steal it from one song, put it in another song, and those songs never came to be anything good that I wanted to release, so that it popped into my head when I was writing that last lyric. I was like, oh, this could be song where...
0: Come up with that in your 20s then, dude? That ruins it for me.
1: Well, no, but that's what writing is, you know?
0: Right.
1: Writing is a chance to be reflective and to take on somebody else's voice. And, you know, I think I do that a lot on this album. I try to do a lot of narrative, a lot of stories that obviously they're coming from my voice and they're about me because I wrote them. But I also like to tell stories of other people.
0: Yeah, for sure. So do you feel, you know, a lot of times when artists come in and they're a more recent parent, we talk about how it's like changed their life.
1: Yeah, it's a big shift in your brain.
0: It is. Did it make it any easier or harder to write or do what you do?
1: Makes it easier to write. It makes it harder to actually put the energy into a song, into an album, because you know that it's what takes you away from your family. But it's a good thing. It's a blessing, you know. It's what you tell yourself. When you decide to do this, this is your life that you're choosing for yourself. You know that it's not going to be easy to have a family or have a
0: home. I don't know. I don't know if it was Matt Carney. I can't remember who's like, kids are coming with. And they, you know, which I think can be pretty challenging. Have you thought about that or have you done that? I mean, I guess we didn't have a lot of traveling.
1: Yeah, well, when he was about 20 days old, he came out on tour with me for a while, and then they come to a lot of shows, but I don't know, a winter tour in the Midwest might be a little hard. I mean, he needs to be in the yard playing with his toys every day. It's right. It's hard to keep him on a bus in a hotel parking lot.
0: I mean, it sounds so appealing to be in Madison in February or March. Yeah, so I think that would, I definitely think it would be a challenge. All right, let's do another song, maybe. I mean, you're going to do it. I'm just going to listen.
1: Yeah, another new one.
0: Well, it's up to you, man. This is our first one in a while, so
1: yeah.
0: If you wanna,
1: okay.
0: Like,
1: well, since we're talking. Since we're talking about Kid, my favorite song on the album is not a single, but, well, my two favorite songs on the album are not singles, but so I never get to play them on the radio, but I want to play one of them.
0: Yeah, please do.
1: Since we're talking about, this is called In Your Mother's Eyes.
0: Wait, I should say it's Brett Denon, just in case some people are just tuning in.
1: This is Brett Denon singing a song about some woman's eyes.
0: It's called, live from Studio M.
1: It's called In Your Mother's Eyes.

0: Brett Denon live from studio, and we have a little audience now. A few people.
1: All right. Thanks for joining us.
0: They didn't allow many people in the building, so the salespeople kind of wandered down. They heard a ruckus.
1: At least I'm here.
0: Right.
1: Because I've been doing some radio stuff, and I don't get to go to the building.
0: Right. I know. So it's nice to have you back in the building. All right. Let's talk about Mom's Eyes. Let's talk about your wife. I was looking at Denon Goods, and then I forgot to write down her name. I'm sorry.
1: Christina with a K.
0: Christina with a K. So the birth of your child, I picture you guys out in the desert, and like a wolf comes and helps you with the birth. Was it like a home situation, or we don't have to go through the whole play-by-play, but I was just kind of curious.
1: No, we did use a midwife, but we went to the hospital, hospital of midwives. A midwife hospital.
0: Is that really a thing?
1: I guess so. Well, at the time we were in Marin County, north of San Francisco, and it's a big thing there.
0: Right.
1: The midwives run the birthing ward at the hospital at Marin General.
0: Gotcha. So did that moment, it's so freaky, isn't it, right? Like when that baby shows up?
1: Well, it was the most realizing moment for me because I was like, it didn't hit me until he was born, you know? It was a delayed response for me. I was like, yeah, I'm gonna be a dad. We got everything. But I never really, the minute he came out, then it all became very real.
0: Right. I'm sure it was real for her long before that, carrying that baby around.
1: Yeah. And that's kind of what I'd say in the first verse of the song. Like, before your name was spoken out loud and Papa was, you know, building, doing his thing, focusing on his career. But you were just a vision that she kept to herself. Like, it's the instinct of a mom who knows she's going to create a life, and she has it inside her before it even happens. And it's a special thing, a sacred thing that she keeps to herself, and then she tells people, and then
0: and you're just out hawking t-shirts at
1: and
0: concerts.
1: I'm just out there, yeah. I'm at the radio station. Come to my concert tonight.
0: Did the naming process, how did that go? Did you lose or was there?
1: I won, actually. It was I came up with his name completely. His name's Kat Van Denon, and it was my first suggestion. And we went around and around on lots of names, and then Kat Van was the best one, the most unique, weird name. But we just call him Van, so it sounds kind of normal.
0: Right. What does it mean?
1: Well, Van is a guy who is a great singer from Ireland. His name's Van Morrison.
0: Heard of him, yeah.
1: Yeah. And then Cat is also
0: Cat Stevens?
1: A great singer, yeah, from England, but he might be Greek. I'm not sure.
0: Yeah.
1: I think he's Greek, but he's English. Well, not anymore. I don't know what he is now.
0: Yusuf now, right?
1: Yeah. Maybe he's English again.
0: I don't know.
1: He goes by both.
0: So that's what you put together. What names did she have? Aiden, Austin, no?
1: I don't even remember. I just knew I wanted Van. I just thought it'd be cool to have a kid named Van. And I thought, but Van is such a powerful, masculine name. I thought it would be cool to balance it out with something that's on the other side, a little more feminine. And Cat just popped into my head because Van, I don't know, Van, Cat, they both have an A. They're both three-letter names. And we decided we were just going to call him Van because that was the original idea, to name the kid Van. We didn't want it to be Van something Denon for some reason.
0: Okay.
1: So maybe someday he'll say, I want to be called Cat. I don't know.
0: Yeah. Have you ever met Van Morrison?
1: No. Okay. Seen him lots of times, though.
0: Yeah. I kind of bummed out with him with all the anti-vax stuff, to be honest. That got a little bummer. But that doesn't have to do with his music, right? I mean.
1: Well, yeah. I don't know. It didn't bum me out, but I was highly entertained by the amount of YouTube videos and social media stuff he was doing.
0: Yeah.
1: It was cool to see an old guy get engaged over something.
0: Right.
1: I mean, this is a guy who lived through all the troubles in Ireland and whatever else, and this is the thing he
0: He's going to die.
1: And Eric Clapton.
0: Right. Yeah, him and Clapton, I know. All right. I forgot to take the break at the beginning, so we have to do the commercial
1: announcement. Let's do the commercial. What are we commercialing?
0: You know, I don't know. But
1: do you want me to do the ad?
0: In the past, you have done the ad, so I don't know if there's anything that comes to mind. do have a lot of male enhancement ads lately.
1: Oh.
0: I don't know if you
1: have. Do you have an ad for the Brat House down on State Street?
0: Nice, dude.
1: Because I went there yesterday. Good and I got a white brat, and I got to say, it was very bratty.
0: Good.
1: If you want the brattiest brat, go to the Bavarian place on State Street. I don't know what it's called.
0: State Street Brats. But it used State to be called Street the Brat House. Brats. And now they're getting free ads, so we need to stop and let the people who really paid for it have their ads.
1: I'm just saying, if 20 brats show up at the Majestic Theater tonight before the show...
0: You'll eat them.
1: I'll have a couple extra to hand out to anybody who lines up outside the tour bus.
0: Okay, so wait for that. And we will be back with Brett Dunn and more here live from Studio M.
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1: All right, we're back live from Studio M. No brats have showed up yet. Perhaps they will.
2: Maybe they're not open yet.
1: Yeah, that could be.
2: Yeah, that's, or maybe they're stuffing it, stuffing them.
1: Stuffing them, yeah. They,
2: you know,
1: stuff
2: they put
1: them
2: the
1: every
2: meat
1: night
2: inside the intestine, right. And then they...
1: Sure. I forgot how we go off trail. We go off track here. Let's talk a little bit about the fun time when it was actually you were stuck at home. Like the pandemic.
2: Oh, yeah.
1: Like, how did it roll?
2: The worry, stress-free time?
1: Yeah, it was great, wasn't it? We all got closer with our families. No, how did it go? Like, describe what it was like in your household. Like, what went on when it was like the full-fledged lockdown?
2: It happened right after we moved into a new place. And so we had a lot of work to do on the house. And so that's what I dove into. We'd trade off. Like, one day I'd be with Van all day and Christina would paint, or she'd be with Van all day, and I would try to learn how to put in a sprinkler system.
1: Do you know
2: actually
1: how to do
2: that went
1: kind of
2: on
1: stuff?
2: For weeks?
1: Yeah.
2: Well, I do now.
1: Just watching YouTube videos, or what were you doing?
2: Yeah. And then talking to the people at Lowe's, but they don't know what they're talking about. Going back, oh, I blew another pipe. Oh, I blew another pipe. Oh,
1: this is during the lockdown. I guess they're essential business, so you.
2: Yeah.
1: So did
2: Lowe's
1: you...
2: was open.
1: Yeah, but were you like?
2: I was
1: mainly
2: going
1: isolated,
2: when I first started,
1: right?
2: Going in there, it was face mask, goggles, gloves, shirt buttoned up past the neck, you know, head to toe covered. And then as time went on, it just rolled in there,
1: yeah,
2: flip flops.
1: Like naked, yeah. So you worked on your house. Did you write a lot of music then? I mean, were you writing
2: It was hard for me to write music, I think, because psychologically something was happening. I was really worried and stressed out the whole time. I did do a lot of visual art though, and that was a blessing because we sold a lot of my artwork online. And
1: I wanted to buy the Desert through. Sunrise one. It's sold out, the watercolor one. Make more of those.
2: Yeah, we will.
1: Because I was looking just yesterday.
2: It
1: was
2: that
1: Desert Sunrise one, the watercolor.
2: Yeah.
1: It's beautiful.
2: Thanks.
1: Only $60, sold out.
2: I know. And they're a nice prints. Oh, that's good that they're sold out. That's news to me.
1: Okay.
2: You want to know what took it over the edge?
1: What?
2: Well, I did the Ellen show, and we took that painting, and we blew it up and put it on the screen behind me. And then...

0: the next day, I posted and I said, hey, you know, as seen on Ellen, this could be yours.
1: Was Ellen mean to you? Was she mean to her staff? Let's do that. Let's go there.
0: I don't know. Everybody was really nice, and she was really cool to me, and she gave me a bunch of CBD stuff, pills, CBD pills, and she was really cool.
1: Before the show, or?
0: Yeah, before the show.
1: We were both
0: super
1: eating
0: nice.
1: Gummies on the show?
0: I mean, I did. I don't know if she ate any, but she was super sweet, and her staff was really nice.
1: So when was this post-pandemic? Where I'm getting
0: confused.
1: This
0: was like 2 months ago.
1: Okay. All right. So basically during the pandemic, you put in a sprinkler system and were worried.
0: Dude, I put the sprinkler system, planted a bunch of trees, built garden boxes, built a little studio in the back of the house, painted the house, put in a decomposed granite patio.
1: Okay.
0: You know what that is?
1: No.
0: Yeah. It's probably rains and snows here too much for that. It's in the warmer, drier climates, they're pretty popular. It's like what you would see in Italy or France. Like, it's all this, it's like sand, this brown granite sand, but you have to dig up your yard and put down a weed barrier and then put like gravel road bed down and then you take
1: I'll look
0: all
1: it up
0: this,
1: on YouTube if I
0: take
1: I need
0: all
1: help
0: this
1: with that
0: granite sand and you have to go around compacting it.
1: So you
0: watering
1: did it all yourself?
0: Compacting it. I did.
1: Wow.
0: And I wouldn't say I did a great job. But I failed enough and learned enough to I could tell somebody else how to do it.
1: Okay. All right. If I ever move, you're the man I'm calling. If I go to a warmer climate, you can help me out with that.
0: And you want that DG patio?
1: Yeah. Sounds cool. Should we do a song? Let's do another song.
0: Yeah.
1: What are you thinking? Continue on the new album or you want to do an old one?
0: Well, I have the new album to promote, but then there's other things to promote too. There's this Matt Nathanson song.
1: Yes, I listened to that this morning. We love Matt Nathanson.
0: I do too.
1: He comes, I think if we had a talk off between you, me, and Matt Nathanson, I don't know, the studio room could last like 6.5 hours.
0: I always tell him he should have a talk show or
1: he should. A
0: podcast at least, and he's not into that. I don't know why. Hmm. He's one of the funniest people.
1: He's hysterical, yeah. Have you been to Daryl's house? Did you do that?
0: Yeah,
1: okay.
0: I have.
1: Yeah, he did that too.
0: Uh-huh.
1: You guys didn't do that together.
0: No, but I did Daryl's house and that was a trippy experience. Can I tell you a story about the Daryl's house?
1: So those not familiar, it's, you know, it's from Hall & Oates.
0: Yeah, and he had a TV show where he has people come over to his house and you jam, but he wants everything to be authentic. Shot in real time on camera. So you're not allowed to meet him before. You just show up at his house and the cameras roll.
1: And there's a crowd.
0: You, and he says, and he says, come on up here. And he's got his band has learned all your songs. And then you have to learn a couple of his songs. That's the catch. Because he wants to do his own songs on the show as well as your songs. And then you just get together and start singing and hope that it goes well. So I meet him and we cut that scene, and I say, okay. And I had a cold at the time. So, and it was really, really freezing. I mean, it was winter, and there was snow everywhere. And
1: where is Daryl's? I don't know
0: It's outside of Pauling, New York, but I forget what town it is. It's like right on the Connecticut-New York border.
1: Okay.
0: It's in Connecticut. But I stayed in Pauling, and I took a 20-minute drive to his house. And we meet on camera and say, this is going to be fun. Okay, cut. Now let's get in places for the next scene. And I had a cold, and I was really worried about my face being clear so I could enunciate and not sound like I had a cold. So I pulled Afrin out of my pocket and snorted it in both nostrils. And immediately he goes, you have an Afrin addiction too? And I said, I love Afrin. And he pulls an Afrin out of his pocket, snorts it, and says, I keep one in every jacket. I keep one by the door. I keep one by my bed. And I said, oh, I think I know what you're doing. You're replacing something else.
1: Right.
0: With another thing that goes up your nose. But he couldn't have been a cooler guy.
1: Yeah. His house is like sick, right? It's crazy how awesome his house is.
0: It's a historic. He's now, I think he's on to his second or third house. He buys these old historic houses. Makes him famous on TV.
1: Yeah.
0: And then When I was there, actually, he had another show about remodeling the house on like the Home and Garden Network too. So he knows.
1: He's
0: how to
1: a busy
0: work
1: man.
0: It.
1: Yeah, he knows. All right. So anyway, we totally digressed. You did a song with Matt Nathanson.
0: Yeah, one of the songs that I recorded for the album that didn't make the cut, I just had left over, and we were going to re-release the album and put some extra tracks on it. And so why don't we get somebody to sing on it? And so one of the first names that came up was Matt Nathanson, just because I love him and we go way back. And
1: yeah, he's awesome.
0: Yeah. So.
1: So you wrote it. He came in.
0: Yeah.
1: Bada bing, bada boom. All right. Yeah. So what's the name of it again?
0: It's called Junk Life.
1: Yes. It's good message in this one. They all have good messages. It's Brett Denon live from Studio M.

0: Thank you.
1: Brett Denon, live from Studio M. You know, when I was watching the video to that one, it was like everybody was a baby at first or whatever the line is. Mm-hmm. The first person I thought about randomly was Vladimir Putin.
0: Oh, yeah.
1: Isn't that weird? But like that he was a baby.
0: Yeah.
1: Like it's so weird.
0: What kind of baby was he?
1: I know. It's kind of. I mean, I don't know if that wasn't probably the point to think of like a crazy man who's trying to start World War III.
0: He's being a mean baby right now. That's
1: yeah.
0: for sure.
1: But still the point
0: the
1: of.
0: Maybe the bald head.
1: Yeah.
0: Because there is a bald baby animation in that video.
1: There is. Maybe that's why I thought of it. Uh-huh. No, but I'm assuming the point is like when you're annoyed with people and stuff, remember.
0: I got that line from a Bob Marley song, basically. The biggest man that you ever did see was once a baby in this life, and this all sweet life we're coming in from the cold.
1: I'm getting a phone call now. It's the Bob Marley estate.
0: I know.
1: Calling to sue.
0: That song actually has several different lines from other songs that I always wanted to write lines like that. And that the Bob Marley is one. There's in the second verse, people like you who make a difference, it's true, who are too stubborn for doubt, they're on the road to find out. There's a Cat Stevens song called The Road to Find Out.
1: So there's a little homage there, not stolen, though.
0: Yeah.
1: And then I like that it brings it back around. For some reason, when you come in, I analyze your song so much. A lot of other bands come in, I just, yeah, it was a great song. Let's talk about blah, blah, blah.
0: It's because you feel comfortable with me.
1: Is that what it is?
0: It is.
1: Maybe. Maybe you're kind of my therapist in a weird
0: way.
1: Well,
0: I think I make myself open to be criticized by you.
1: So, but in it, too, what I enjoyed where you're like, you have more soul than your finger.
0: Mm-hmm.
1: But then at the end, it's like, but hey, bitch, you're not that awesome. Right? Did I interpret that
0: you
1: properly?
0: You are right. And that's the other line I was going to talk about that I forgot. So I don't do this, and I don't steal from people on every song, but this song has a couple. There's a great Paul Simon song called That Was Your Mother on the Graceland album, and it's a story about, I don't know if it's a real story, he might just be making it up, but he's like a dad singing to a son saying, like, before you were born, I was a swinging guy.
1: Yeah.
0: I used to go down to New Orleans and Louisiana and party with all the Cajun people. And he says, you are the burden of my generation. I sure do love you, but let's get that straight. And yes. I would never say that about my kid, like, you're not the burden of my generation. But I would say, you know, you're so special. You've got more soul in your little finger than a lot of people on earth. But that doesn't mean you're any better than them.
1: Right.
0: Because nobody's better than anybody. We're all connected. We're all sharing this planet together. We're all just trying to exist. But, you know, you can remember that you've got a lot of soul.
1: Right. That's
0: and
1: a good
0: I
1: message.
0: Love you more than anybody. But in the bigger picture, you're no better than any. None of us are.
1: Right. Exactly. I was thinking I wanted you to do an old one to finish.
0: Yeah.
1: But maybe you should do the Paul Newman one, too, as a good song.
0: Oh,
1: but
0: I
1: before
0: forgot
1: we,
0: about that one, yeah.
1: The Paul Newman, before we do the Paul Newman song, let's just bitch about baseball for a second, because you're an Oakland A's guy.
0: I sure am.
1: I'm a White Sox guy,
0: mm-hmm.
1: which that was annoying a few years ago, the A's knocked the White Sox out of the playoffs.
0: But I love the White Sox, too, because I can relate. Well, because the A's... The distance between the stadiums in the Bay Area and the stadiums in Chicago are not that different. And the Cubs are like the big market franchise, the rich team. The White Sox are like the more, well, I don't know what
1: stepchild.
0: You would say. Stepchild, blue collar. That's like the A's and the Giants are the same way. The Giants have all the money and all the fans, and the A's are just
1: hanging out there.
0: Yeah.
1: Right. Well, so how annoyed are you with the whole lockout? I'm pretty annoyed, aren't you? Or you don't care?
0: Yeah, it's pretty annoying. I mean, I would love there to be some sort of a salary cap, too, in baseball. And I'm always, like, thinking, this is just another reason. Like, everybody should just get paid. Every team should just have the same amount of money. There should be more of a union. But then this happens, and it's annoying. Because I love baseball. And
1: Me, too.
0: Yeah.
1: I feel robbed that we're not starting. This is where I look forward to it, living in the Midwest where it's freezing.
0: I know.
1: You look forward to the spring training and then
0: do you go down there?
1: No.
0: Oh,
1: why,
0: I've seen the A's and the White Sox in Arizona.
1: Really?
0: Yeah.
1: Okay. That's
0: pretty cool. Great. You gotta go.
1: Okay. We'll go. We'll make a date and we'll
0: Yeah.
1: We'll head down there. That was creepy. Sorry. all right. So I think that's all we have to say about baseball, except that if the A's move here, last thing that I should ask for you, if they move to Las Vegas, what are you going to do? Because the White Sox almost moved to St. Petersburg. No, you can't stay with them.
0: Yeah, I can. Yeah. The Raiders went to Vegas.
1: And you're still a Raiders?
0: I'm not really a football fan, right. But if you forced me to be one, I would be a Raiders
1: fan.
0: Right,
1: but you're a baseball dude.
0: I'm a baseball dude. I know. I don't know. I wouldn't be a Giants fan. I would be a Dodgers fan, I guess.
1: Okay, I was going to embrace... if the White Sox left, this was years, years ago, they were going to go to St. Petersburg back in 1990. And... They were this close to leaving, and they didn't. But I was like, if they leave, then even though I hate the Cubs, I will embrace them wholeheartedly.
0: What about the Brewers?
1: Yeah, but this is boring for the audience right now. We should do this after. Sorry, we could.
0: You'd be a Cubs fan for real.
1: If the White Sox would have left,
0: that's an organization you can't just jump on. The history there and the dieheartedness.
1: Of the Cubs?
0: Yeah.
1: No, see, we need to do this off air because most Cubs fans are fake and they're just like
0: there
1: to be
0: lot
1: in
0: of
1: the
0: fake
1: bleachers.
0: Cubs fans
1: yeah, so that's a whole different thing.
0: I know.
1: I grew up in Chicago, so that's why I
0: feel the same way about the Giants.
1: Yeah, man.
0: They're just drinking wine and eating cheese and
1: sushi.
0: Being all pompous.
1: Who's eating sushi at a baseball game? It's ridiculous. Okay, so Brett Denon is joining us if you're still listening. and let's finish with the Paul Newman one. Because Comeback Kid was the A's one, right? That was the one that you did.
0: Yeah, that's right.
1: Which is good, but the Paul Newman Daytona Rolex is nice and it's new. Mm-hmm. And why don't you tell that story quick and then...
0: I've had the idea to make this song for years, a long time ago. I don't know where I was on. Could have been Madison. I was up late on tour watching Antique Roadshow.
1: Late night on tour.
0: Such a great way to unwind.
1: Yeah.
0: And this really cool looking older gentleman went in there, said he was a pilot in the 70s and bought this watch for $200. And the guy appraising it said, well, this is a special watch because it's the Daytona. And the guy's like, I know, that's why I got it. And he's like, well, now it's worth several hundred thousands of dollars. And he's like, whoa. And he's like, and the special thing about this watch is... it's the Paul Newman model. And immediately I didn't know Paul Newman had a model. Like, I love Paul Newman. I didn't know. So I thought, man, I looked up those watches and I saw how expensive they can be. They can go at auction for millions of dollars. And that there is a song in there somehow. Because the guy said, well, I'm never going to sell it, you know. And there's got to be a song in there. I just don't know how to make it for years and for years. And then one day I was going through some stuff, and I found this little watch that my grandfather gave to me. And I remembered that he gave me a watch a long time ago. And I'm not a watch guy, so I don't really wear a watch. And I don't think about watches all the time. Okay, maybe there's a story there. If I just pretend that he gave me a Rolex, and it's worth a lot of money, but I'm never going to sell it because it has sentimental value. So I got only so far making it a song about that, because it's like I do with every song. I always question myself. I'm like, am I really writing a song about a watch? And then I said, no, I'm going to tell myself I'm writing a song about value and meaning and what price you can put on things and what makes something meaningful or what makes something priceless. And then I was able to finish the song.
1: All right, so here it is, Brett Denon, live from Studio M.

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2: In the new world, yeah. Feels good to be first.
0: All right, thanks. 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I'm Jonathan Sutton, and I forget how I ended. 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
0: Thanks for coming.
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1: Were you taping?
2: Yeah. Welcome once again to Acoustic Cafe. I'm your host, Rob Reinhart. And this week, the U.S. is celebrating their semi-quincentennial, or America's 250th birthday, marking the signing of the Declaration of Independence, July 4th, 1776. On Acoustic Cafe, we've rarely done special shows around the 4th of July, but this year, we thought it might be interesting to play you some uniquely American stories through the thousands of songs that we have in our archives. Ultimately, they are the stories of Americans, and some who are simply observing America and Americans in all of our beautiful contradictions and the constant striving to be better than we've been. Of course, the idea of a more perfect union didn't arrive for about 13 years until the U.S. Constitution in 1789. But the Declaration of Independence set us on the path 250 years ago this week. And telling some of the stories, voicing some concerns, we present a special show this week on Acoustic Cafe. Firstly, we will start with those United States citizens who didn't request citizenship because they already occupied the land. Bill Miller, a Mohican, was born on the Stockbridge Muncie Reservation in Wisconsin, making a move to Nashville at age 19. For more than 40 years now, Bill has been releasing his music and playing flute and guitar on other people's recordings as well. Bill is also a painter. I am thrilled to say that I've had one of his prints hanging in my home for more than 30 years. From 1995, this is Bill with Reservation Road, live here at Acoustic Cafe.

0: song is called Yet To Be, as performed live here a couple of years ago by Rhiannon Giddens, who has a brand new album on the way this summer, as we are celebrating America's 250th birthday with uniquely American stories told by the songwriters in our studios. Rhiannon has a vast knowledge of traditional instrumentation and lyrics, which she often applies to her work. However, a couple of years ago, she had an album where she just made up brand new songs, like that one, called Yet To Be. Before that, an autobiographical tale as performed by Bill Miller, live in our studios. That was Reservation Road on Acoustic Cafe. We have a lot of American stories in our archives told from the perspective of the road. Sometimes the road as sitting in the front seat of a car. And in fact, we're going to get to one of those songs next. It was covered by Bob Seger back in 2014, but it was written by John Hiatt, who performed Detroit Made live in our studios in 2011.
1: I

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Now I ride my 225.

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I pay half the price, I get twice as nice, and they're still trying to pay their bill. Now I'm not saying everything's okay, just riding in my car, but I got me a deuce and a quarter, babe. She goes like a shooting star.

They are not always happy stories, but they are American stories nonetheless. We are telling them this week on Acoustic Cafe, celebrating America's 250. That is Indigo Girls live in our studios with cold beer and remote control. Performed live here in the last century, back in 1999. We also heard John Hiatt celebrating car culture with Detroit Made, performed back here in 2011. Well, we have to tell some wacky stories about wacky Americans if we are celebrating American stories. Let's get to the 1971 story of a guy who boarded a plane, hijacked it, then had the plane land, load up a bunch of ransom money, about $200,000. He let the passengers go, took off, and parachuted out, and was never caught, although a very small portion of that $200,000 was eventually found. That is the story that became the title of this song from the late Todd Snyder, live here at Acoustic Cafe. DB.

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13: This week we're celebrating America's 250th birthday with uniquely American stories as told or sung in our studios since America was just 218. A lot of stories in our archives are those of the road from road-weary musicians. You can understand why. It's where they spend a lot of time. And the country is pretty big, to be honest, allowing ample opportunity in every direction. But the abundant roadways also serve as metaphors for freedom, escape, and starting anew. And one of our best examples is Bruce Springsteen's Thunder Road. From the Born to Run album, the whole song is summed up in the line, "Well, the night's busting open, these two lanes will take us anywhere." Here's a cover from Matt Nathanson, who has covered many, including his most recent EP of Billy Joel covers. But in 2015, he did this version of Thunder Road live here at Acoustic Cafe.

0: We don't have a monopoly on tricksters, hucksters, and scamps. However, it is very much part of the American character, as represented by that song here in our studios. That is Amos Lee on Acoustic Cafe. And most certainly a uniquely American tale of life on the road and a certain freedom that comes with it from the song Thunder Road, Bruce Springsteen's original, as performed by Matt Nathanson, live here back in 2015. The plight of the working class, the subject of the next two songs that we're going to play as we are celebrating America's 250th birthday with the stories of Americans. In this case, a working woman and a working man. And we'll start with Valerie June on Acoustic Cafe.
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1: Merle Haggard.
0: That's right. It's Merle Haggard's song, A Working Man Can't Get Nowhere, today, live in our studios. Telling American stories here on America's 250th birthday week. And before that, Working Woman Blues from Valerie June. And we have more songs celebrating uniquely American characters and stories coming up on Acoustic Cafe. The Leon Loft, a special performance space above the headquarters of Leon Speakers, maker of exquisite sound solutions for any room. 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
8: You're listening to Acoustic Cafe. I'm Rob Reinhart. We're doing a special show this week celebrating America's 250th birthday with uniquely American stories. I don't think there is anybody listening who would doubt that we are severely divided at the moment, and we need to find our way back to some sort of agreeable middle. This next song is an interesting start in that process. It comes from queer country and Americana artist Adeem the Artist, who comes from the rural South, was living in the rural South for a very long time, and was also a visiting nurse, and as such, had the occasion to drop in on lots of people who did not share their political beliefs, but they did develop an interesting empathy for those folks, as represented by this song called My America, performed live here at Acoustic Cafe.
9: 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The world around me changes every day.

reality is blurred. And I work too many hours to research everything. There's just so many minutes of the day. I'm weary of the jokers and the Kool-Aid lace joint smokers. Can't believe a single thing they say. And the media wants money more than telling me the truth. And journalists farming clicks with shock headlines. I'm worried for my children, though I don't know how to tell them.

hypocrite or a white supremacist, whatever helps you sleep. But I don't know where I fit into this, unless I now decide to relearn everything.

That is American Dream in the eyes of Nigerian immigrant Andara, who came to the United States specifically to pursue being a singer and songwriter. We recorded that version of American Dream back in 2019. The song My America, which envisions a very different American story, that from Adeem the Artist here on Acoustic Cafe, as we are celebrating uniquely American stories on the program this week for America's 250th birthday. Family. How about a uniquely American story about family and some more wacky American characters, courtesy of Casey Musgraves, live here in 2017. There

0: couple of Texans wrapping up our first hour of Acoustic Cafe celebrating America's 250 this week. That is the late Billy Joe Shaver live in our studios with a song from the early 1990s, Good Old USA. And before that, it was Kacey Musgraves, Family is Family, one of her early classics. A quick reminder that Tuesday, November the 3rd is the National Election Day, and there are still primaries that are happening. 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It'll have all the information you need to get you set for that election November 3rd and anything between. Vote411.org. And next hour on Acoustic Cafe, more uniquely American stories from many as we continue our special show for America's 250th. 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
0: We're starting the second hour of Acoustic Cafe now. I'm Rob Reinhart, and it's a special show this week as we are celebrating America's 250th birthday with the voices of artists who have performed songs live in our studios telling uniquely American stories. I mentioned last hour polarization, which has our nation in its grip at the moment. This is a song from a couple of years ago, Ben Folds, wondering about a childhood friend and how things have gone the way they've gone. The song is called Christine from the 7th grade, live for us on Acoustic Cafe.

0: That is a song from 2003. It is Rodney Crowell live in our studios and the song Preaching to the Choir on Acoustic Cafe. And along the same lines, we have Ben Folds with Christine from the seventh grade performed for us just a couple of years ago. We are celebrating America's 250th birthday on the program this week with uniquely American stories told by singers and songwriters in our studios. Let's get to Ani DeFranco now on our special show. Ani is telling an American story about one particular day. That day being November the 5th, 2008, which is the title of this that she performed live here at Acoustic Cafe.
1: The victory was ours, and you were the first to say it.

0: trying to get some rest.
1: That is Daryl Scott performing the Paul Simon song, American Tune, live in our studios. A special show this week telling uniquely American stories on the program in honor of America's 250th birthday. The story of November the 5th, 2008, from Ani DiFranco, preceded that American tune on Acoustic Cafe. The stories that America tells and tells itself are not always pleasant ones, but the fact that we continue to tell them is important. And they're not always just folk classics and traditionals handed down. Sometimes they are brand new original songs. This is a song created by bluesman and MacArthur Genius Award winner Corey Harris. Back about 25 years ago, the song is about the brutal life on the plantations. It's called King Cotton, live here at Acoustic Cafe.

0: Corey Harris telling a uniquely American story in the song called King Cotton, as performed live in our studios at Acoustic Cafe about 25 years ago. That's what we're doing on the program today, telling uniquely American stories. A Woody Guthrie story is on the way and lots more in just a moment.
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14: We're telling uniquely American stories on Acoustic Cafe this week, all performed live in our studios and on locations occasionally. And this next one features British songwriter Billy Bragg. While Billy has been a vocal political voice in England since the early 80s, in the late 90s he became the latest to proudly interpret the work of Woody Guthrie. It's not hard to see where Billy would have felt kinship with the American folk icon who chronicled the 20th century struggles of the poor and working class through the Dust Bowl and Depression into the McCarthy era up until his death in 1967 at the age of 55. Billy Bragg and Wilco created new songs from unrecorded Guthrie lyrics through the Mermaid Avenue project, but Billy also found some Woody Guthrie standards he wanted in his repertoire. Like this version of I Ain't Got No Home, performed live for us in Nashville back in 2013.

Well, songs from two artists who have become increasingly outspoken as time has gone on, but they actually started from that place anyway. That is Tom Morello of Rage Against the Machine, yes, but also a solo career. That is his song Union Town, as performed live in our studios, as we are telling uniquely American stories on the program this week for America's 250th birthday week. Also, Billy Bragg doing the Woody Guthrie classic, I Ain't Got No Home, as performed live back in 2013 at Americana Fest down in Nashville. Let's go now to two American stories of faith, always a central theme in the American story. Both of the next two artists share the same faith, but they come from very different viewpoints. Chris Matthews was raised Baptist. Her mother was a pastor in the church, and she believes deeply in a faith that will accept her as she is, a queer Black Southern woman. Here's her uniquely American tale called Like Jesus Would, live here at Acoustic Cafe. In my hometown.

0: fully embracing their Christian belief on the new album called The Long Surrender. That is the track from Need to Breathe, as performed live here on Acoustic Cafe just earlier this spring, as we are celebrating American Stories for America's 250. Two songs of faith, actually. Before that, it was Like Jesus Would from Chris Matthews, performed live here back in 2025. And coming up, our special America 250 show continues. 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
10: You're listening to Acoustic Cafe. I'm Rob Reinhart. More of our in-studio session at the Leon Loft with the Paper Kites coming up here in just a second. Paper Kites down to a 5-piece for this new album, but they came as a 6-piece because for the touring they did in North America, they hired Dan Schwartz to play pedal steel guitar. Dan came up to me after the performance and said, "It's great to see you again. I've done the show several times with my other band." His other band is Good Old War. And indeed, they had done 3 visits before that band disbanded several years ago. Let's get to one of those because it's great. 3-part harmony out of Philadelphia. This is Good Old War live here at Acoustic Cafe.
11: 1, 2, 3, 4.

0: Beckett. The band Good Old War, when they were extant back in 2015, live in our studios here at Acoustic Cafe. One of those band members joining our in-studio guests this week. Our guests being the Paper Kites, the five-piece out of Australia, with a sixth member added in Dan Schwartz. We did this session live at the Leon Loft. It was our 70th session, those dating back to 2013. We recorded this in May. Let's get back to more with the Paper Kites.
1: So the solitude of the farm experience, that is a certain type of writing. And, you know, you have a long history here and you've gone through, I mean, seriously, from teenage to now in your 30s, these are different phases of life. And, you know, some writers really want that solitude to create no matter what phase they're in. And then others want that constant stream of input, mm-hmm. data. Maybe you've been both types of writers along the way.
2: I mean, you certainly, you're very right in saying, you know, it's been a journey in terms of just growing older, you know. Yeah. There are many things that you're interested in or that you're moved by at a certain age, and as you move through not just growing up, but I suppose things that come with that, whether it's, you know, marriage for some people, kids for some people, it just sort of seems to unlock different things, feelings towards your own life and different understandings of what's around you, and how you take that in as well. So I can look back at every chapter and I have a pretty good understanding of where I suppose I was at as a songwriter. But, you know, as a band as well, we've sort of moved through these different seasons. I think there is a vein that seems to connect all the music, and I think there is something, for lack of a better word, I think there's sort of a almost healing quality to it. It is quite introspective music for the most part. You know, you would probably agree that as you do move through these seasons, your eyes are open to different things, I think, than they were 5 years ago, 10 years ago. And sometimes things have a way of finding you at a particular time that you need them. This was a time to kind of feel a little more settled and put our roots down. And that's what this record feels like to me, is it's almost like this sort of love letter to our families and where we've kind of been allowed to grow and find acceptance as well, and find love and find family and all those great things that can happen to you if you're fortunate with the people that surround you. And we have a really good network of support back home. And so that, I think that's where this album came from, is really just kind of a bit of a love letter to all of that. Yeah.

0: another earlier song from a vast 15-year catalog of albums, the song called Tenenbaum. Recorded live at the Leon Loft with our in-studio guests on the program this week, the Paper Kites.
1: Sam, I think it was you. I saw a mention of an important concept and a mark of artistic growth, vulnerability over perfection. This ability to get to that place, you know, where you're revealing emotions rather than just executing perfectly whatever you or the band can do.
2: I mean, that's another age, age understanding thing, that, especially as a musician, which is one of the few jobs you should technically get better at as you get older, they say. We've been trying to track records live as of late, for that very reason, that we're trying to capture a take that is, yeah, you kind of get a sense of that vulnerability over the perfection of the take. I mean, we still struggle with it because you want it to be perfect. You want it to sound good. And live is scary, as you'll see. You have been seeing. You know, to not hit notes that you want to hit and to not convey a line in the way that you want to, that's the risk of it all. I've come, as a songwriter, to value, the older I get, I'm not interested in a take that is perfect or vocally something that is just auto-tuned or bang on, as we say. I'm interested in, I want to hear the humanity of the thing, especially in this age, and it's only going to get more into the whole AI thing. I mean, it's something that we're not really worried about, because I think in the music that we make, the humanity of it is sort of that's what we do.
1: So yeah. I was thinking about this concept of imperfection, and you know, a big part of your job is repetition. That's a big part of your job, going town to town, country to country, repeating songs for audiences, and in doing so, whether you want to or not, they're going to get better and better. Like, your ability at playing these new songs is always going to get better and better. That is the process. So you're taking songs that may have been created imperfectly, and that was the magic of it, and then you have to, or you will end up perfectly repeating it.
2: I think there's something about repeating a song through many shows. If anything, it just hopefully makes you a better musician.
3: Yeah. It takes on a whole different sound when you take the song live as well, and each room sounds different as well, and you play with a different feeling depending on the response from the crowd and how the room feels and what you had for dinner and
4: even just all that kind of thing. Even just collectively, I think, how we feel as a group. I mean, we always aim to put on the best performance we can, but some nights you're just like, oh, this is so fun. You're looking around, everybody's having a really good time, everybody's playing really well, and you're all getting that energy from each other. And then, you know, the crowd, or sometimes the crowd's giving you that energy, or they pick up on this energy. And that kind of flow of energy in a room of live music is something that AI will never be able to replicate, which I often think about. Like, the feeling of being in a small, really intimate room or an enormous stadium with all these people, like, singing along to a song is just so magical. It will never be able to be replicated, so we're safe. But, yeah, I think there's so many things that influence that. Also, we have many moments of humility on stage where one of us plays the wrong chord and we smirk at each other like, oh, yeah, I heard that.
3: We should get better every night.
2: I think we're getting worse.

0: Every Town, which is on a brand new album. If you go there, I hope you find it. From our in-studio guests, the Paper Kites, Sam Bentley on lead vocals and guitars, also Josh Bentley on drums, Christina Lacey on piano and vocals, David Powies on background vocals and banjo, and Samuel Rasmussen on bass, plus Dan Schwartz playing pedal steel. 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
0: Thanks for joining us this time on Acoustic Cafe, America's 250th birthday week and unique American stories. 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It's gone country a bit. And our in-studio guest for the week will be Kevin Morby. Many thanks to those making the show possible this time. That would be Leon Speakers and the Leon Loft. More about both, leonspeakers.com and leonloft.com. 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We're a copyrighted production of RDR Radio. 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Ani DeFranco wrote and performed our theme called The Million Dollar Intro. And Ed Magnus fondly recalls his 250th birthday long ago. Till next time, I'm your host, Rob Reinhart. Have a great week.
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1: Well, here's my final serenade. 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

105.5 Triple M, the sound of Madison. Good morning. It's Jonathan Sutton. Ooh, yeah, we got to have a little World Cup fever USA tonight.

1055 Triple M, the sound of Madison. Good morning, Jonathan Sutton, as we are ready to tackle another week. Today, we should hit a high of 83 with sunny skies. And don't forget, on Wednesday, we're giving away a pair of tickets for NoahCon at Wrigley Field. That'll be happening Wednesday morning after 7.

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All right, all fingers and toes there. How was the 4th of July weekend? 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

105.5 Triple M. Am I allowed to play that one on a Monday? Friday, I'm in love from The Cure. I'm sorry. Let's play some new music now for you. Sunny today and a high of 83. Here's new stuff from Miles Smith.

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1055 Triple M, the sound of Madison. Come on, you got to be having a little World Cup fever now as the U.S. is in the round of 16. There is going to be a great World Cup watch party happening over at Breeze Stevens Field. The doors open up at 1 o'clock this afternoon. The first match is Portugal and Spain, and then the U.S. and Belgium. That's at 7. Hang out all day at Breeze Stevens Field. USA, USA.

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We were talking a little bit about the watch party happening at Breeze Stevens Field today for the two games. Of course, the United States, the second game against Belgium. Lots of cool things happening at Breeze Stevens this summer, including Brandi Carlile. And we have a chance for you to win tickets to see Brandi. 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
4: Your first alert forecast for today, beautiful weather, sunny skies, a high of 84, fairly low humidity, and wind becoming northeasterly at 5 miles per hour. Tonight, clear skies, a low of 60, wind calm. Tuesday, sunny skies, high 85. Wednesday, mostly sunny, high 87. I'm meteorologist Charlie Shortino on 105.5 Triple M.
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0: The Strokes in Milwaukee next month. 105.5 Triple M, that is new music and going shopping. Good morning, it's Jonathan Sutton. And over the weekend, maybe you were at some 4th of July barbecues, perhaps. And when you're at those things, of course, you see people and you have to make a little small talk, right? Here's Nick Guerrera.
1: I don't like small talk. I don't like small talk, right? I don't like long talk either. I don't like long talk. Yeah, here's the problem with people that talk too long. You have no idea that you're talking too long. There's some of you in here right now. You talk way too long. You don't know that you talk too long. Your parents loved you. They let you finish a story. You know what I'm saying? Right? You don't know. This is how you'll figure out if you talk too long. If you're telling a story and the person listening starts squinting in the middle of it, time to wrap it up, all right? They're looking for the end of your story, okay?

New music on 105.5 Triple M. Sam Fender with some help from Olivia Dean. That is Rain Me In. Football. Tonight, the U.S. making it to the round of 16, taking on Belgium. There's two games today. The other is Portugal and Spain. You could watch both of them. There is an awesome watch party happening at Breeze Stevens Field. Doors open at 1 o'clock.

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2: 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He's kind of a phony. Yeah, anyway. 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

105.5 Triple M, the sound of Madison. So some people were just calling me and saying, is the watch party at Breeze Stevens Field just out on the pitch? No. It's over in Forward Club where we have our Studio M sessions. It's gate five or gate six, right on Mifflin Street. But starting at one this afternoon, our friends at Breeze Stevens Field, more specifically Forward Club, will be having a watch party. First, it's Portugal and Spain at two, and then the U.S. taking on Belgium.

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1: Here's my final serenade. 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

1055 Triple M, the sound of Madison. 4th of July, good. I'm at a neighborhood party with a friend who's super into the fireworks, and each year they get bigger and bigger. And each year I'm waiting for trees to light on fire, but it doesn't happen. It was a great one this season. There were no dud fireworks, because you know how that is. How long do you stand and wait until you approach the firework? Didn't happen this time around, so it was all fingers and toes accounted for this year.

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4: Your first alert forecast for today, beautiful weather, sunny skies, a high of 84, fairly low humidity, and wind becoming northeasterly at 5 miles per hour. Tonight, clear skies, a low of 60, wind calm. Tuesday, sunny skies, high 85. Wednesday, mostly sunny, high 87. I'm meteorologist Charlie Shortino on 105.5 Triple M.
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105.5 Triple M, the sound of Madison. And you know, in radio, a lot of people make up fake names. Actually, mine is real, but there's a lot of, you know, hey, Johnny Casino. It's great when musicians do that because they want to give you a little bit of a different sound. And that's exactly what Sturgill Simpson did with this one. He calls himself Johnny Blue Skies in the Dark Clouds. This is new music. It's called Situation on Triple M.

0: Mr. Henley and the Boys of Summer on 105.5 Triple M. Nice win by the Brewers yesterday out west. Hi there, it's Jonathan Sutton, and I have a question for you. When it comes to watching TV, does it sometimes get tricky in your house? It definitely does for Angela Johnson Reyes.
1: Living in a studio apartment when you're married, things that are normally easy are all of a sudden difficult, like watching TV. In a studio apartment, you have to both want to watch TV at the same time. Then you have to want to watch the same thing at the same volume preference. Now, I don't know if my husband is hard of hearing, but to him, if the TV is not at volume 85 or above, it might as well be on mute. God forbid I bring the volume down to 65. He will passive-aggressively put on the captions. It's his silent way of yelling at me.

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105.5 Triple M, the sound of Madison. World Cup fever, it's rising, right? Because the U.S. in the round of 16 taking on Belgium tonight at 7. Portugal and Spain facing off at 2 this afternoon. You know, there's a great watch party happening at Forward Club inside Breeze Stevens Field. That's where we have our Studio M sessions. 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

105.5 Triple M, the sound of Madison. I know it's summertime. We had the electricity actually go out in our house yesterday for a little while. It started to heat up in the house. And I was thinking about those in need when it's summer and winter who don't have the money to pay for air conditioning or heating. And our friends at Flannel Fest, that's Eric Chellin, local musician, and Beth Killey, do this fundraiser every year. Tickets are on sale now for Flannel Fest. It's not till November, but it's going to be an incredible lineup, which includes the headliner Dawes at Flannel Fest this year at the Barrymore Theater. 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
1: Your first alert forecast for today. Beautiful weather, sunny skies, a high of 84, fairly low humidity, and wind becoming northeasterly at 5 miles per hour. Tonight, clear skies, a low of 60, wind calm. Tuesday, sunny skies, high 85. Wednesday, mostly sunny, high 87. I'm meteorologist Charlie Shortino on 105.5 Triple M.
2: What if you could see what's happening inside your body? Prenuvo's whole body scan screens for hundreds of conditions, including many solid tumors as early as stage 1, all in under an hour. And

0: that song.
1: 105.5 Triple M, the sound of Madison. Good morning, it's Jonathan Sutton. Welcome to Monday. Hope you didn't have too many brats over the 4th of July. So a few years back, Phoebe Bridgers came to visit us in Studio M. This was before she was part of the group Boy Genius. She came in and boy, oh boy, did she put on a show. We knew there would be great things from her. She continues to make great

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1: My parents are getting older. They're not super old, but they're at the age where, you know, if they trip, they will fall to the ground. There's just an age where it happens. I mean, like, if I trip, my body hasn't touched the ground in 40 years. But for them, it's just, I don't know. It's like the upper is like, we're going. And the lower is like, what? And it's just, what? And I mean, there's no like, whoa. It's just, they don't even know what's happening. They're just looking at you. And you're like, you're not feeling any of this? And they hit the ground so hard. It's like they got thrown off a roof. Everybody hears it. They're like, what's going on? I'm like, my parents are down. I got to get them up. My mom's got a bruise that won't go away for 2 years. Oh.

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Bree Stevens Field. Yeah, Brandy Carlisle is going to be there with I'm With Her. The code word this hour is party, P-A-R-T-Y. 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

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Then you're in the running to see her with I'm With Her at Breeze Stevens Field August 24th. We'll have another code word at noon and then again at 3.

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4: Your first alert forecast for today, beautiful weather, sunny skies, a high of 84, fairly low humidity, and wind becoming northeasterly at 5 miles per hour. Tonight, clear skies, a low of 60, wind calm. Tuesday, sunny skies, high 85. Wednesday, mostly sunny, high 87. I'm meteorologist Charlie Shortino on 105.5 Triple M.
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16: The greatest World Cup final ever played. France, defending champions, were dead. 2-0 down with 10 minutes remaining. Kylian Mbappe hadn't touched the ball. Then in 90 seconds, he scored two, a penalty. Then a stunning volley off a Thuram layoff. 2-2. Extra time. Messi scored. Mbappe equalized again. The first hat trick in a World Cup final since Jeff Hurst in 1966. Penalties. He scored his. France lost. Mbappe, 23 years old, walked into the tunnel having lost a final he'd done everything to win. The golden boot was his. 8 goals. The crown wasn't yet. The torch hadn't quite passed. It was sitting between two men, glowing, waiting.
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Why not have it be you? 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

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Alyssa's in next. The 105-minute Music Express is underway. 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

Good morning, Madison. Welcome back after the long 4th of July weekend. It's never long enough, though. It's Alyssa Rose on 105.5 Triple M. Our commercial-free music express happening right now.

A little later on Triple M, just after 12 o'clock, another keyword that could score you tickets into Bree Stevens Field next month to see Brandi Carlile. 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

Adele in our commercial-free Music Express on Triple M. This guy was at the wedding of the year this weekend. Beck was on Taylor Swift and Travis Kelce's wedding guest list. It's Ride Lonesome on Triple

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105.5 at Triple M. In case you were wondering, Joey Chestnut did retain his title this weekend as the hot dog eating champ at the Nathan's famous 4th of July hot dog eating contest. It's Joey Chestnut's 18th year winning that thing. He downed 66 hot dogs in 10 minutes. I don't know why anyone else even tries at this point.

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New from the Strokes, Going Shopping on Triple M. We got a big month with the Strokes. So here's the rundown. Okay, a week from Friday, July 17th, the Strokes, Cage the Elephant, they'll be at Amfam Amphitheater in Milwaukee. And then the Friday after that, July 24th, the Strokes are releasing their new album, Reality Awaits. Their first new album in 6 years.

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We've got two more chances for you to win some tickets tomorrow morning, 7 a.m., and Wednesday morning. Be listening. It's Triple M.

105.5 Triple M, the sound of Madison. We got a gorgeous Monday on our hands. 75, sunny outside. But if you're like, you know what? I got enough outside time this weekend. I'm ready to be an indoor cat, lounge on the couch. There's some new movies on streaming. Obsession, scary movie. I did just watch that. Rented it. Really good. And I saw this. Project Hail Mary is now available to rent too. Saw that one in theaters. 10 out of 10 recommend.

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coming up after 12 o'clock on Triple M. Another keyword that could score you some free tickets to see Brandi Carlile. 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
2: 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Let's get into some new music for you. Miles Smith. This is coming off of his debut album that just dropped about 2 weeks ago. It's Hold Me in the Dark on Triple M.

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New Noah Kahan, Doors on 105.5 Triple M. We want to get you to Wrigley Field next week to see Noah at his sold-out show. We got two more chances for you to win some tickets tomorrow and Wednesday, 7 a.m. on Triple M.

4th of July is over. You know what that means, right? Spooky season. Oh, it's time. I'm ready. It's Alyssa Rose on 105.5 at Triple M. My heart was so happy seeing Halloween decorations in the store yesterday. It's not too early.

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A comedy coming-of-age film called Nimrods. 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

Bad news if you're only happy when it rains. It's like 80 degrees and sunny out there. I know. What a bummer. It's 105.5 at Triple M. New music now. Sam Fender and Olivia Dean. 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

Cage the Elephants on Triple M. They'll be in Milwaukee a week from Friday, AmFam Amphitheater with the Strokes. Oh, it's going to be a fun Friday concert. Today, though, today is Monday. Not so fun. Monday after the 4th, it's always a rough one. Thanks for hanging with us. We're in this together. Throwing it back with some Yes on Triple M.

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But did you see that Paul McCartney performed at the wedding? He performed I Want to Hold Your Hand for the first time since 1964. That's 62 years. Only Taylor Swift could make that happen. I'm telling you.

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Friends, it's Alyssa Rose on Triple M. Getting out of here for the day. I'm going to go soak up some sun, get some vitamin D. You got Jeremy in here next, and he's got another keyword. 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

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It's Death Cab for Cutie on 105.5 FM, The Sound of Madison. It's Jeremy. Good Monday afternoon. You made it to the 4th of July weekend. Congratulations. Your reward? A chance to see Brandi Carlile, Bree Stevens Field. I have one of the three code words we're doing every single day this week. 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

surprised a lot of people when Brandon Flowers finally revealed some of the solo stuff he'd been working on of his album Thrasher we get in August. It had a very country feel to it. Here's the stuff with the Killers called Boy.

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4: From the First Alert Weather Center, we are looking at mainly clear skies tonight. Watch out for some locally dense fog with overnight lows down to around 60. On Tuesday, early fog, otherwise mostly sunny, mild with highs into the mid-80s. A few clouds Tuesday night down to the mid-60s. Early sunshine on Wednesday, increasing clouds with a few thunderstorms possible by Wednesday evening and Wednesday night. From WMTV 15 News, I'm meteorologist Brian Dugues on 105.5 Triple M.
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6: One of the five actually looked at us and said, if you name it Penny Mustard, I won't work here anymore.
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6: We got hate mail after changing the name to Penny Mustard.
7: Yeah.
6: There were so many people thought it was the dumbest thing ever.
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7: Yeah.
6: It's unforgettable. A little weird.
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6: But weird things are easy to remember.
7: Yeah.
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Bridgers pretty much has the rest of her year planned out once her new album, Lost Weekend, drops August 13th. 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

Speaking of not wasting any time, you realize there's only just about 2.5 weeks before it finally opens, the grand opening to the Madison Public Market on North First Street. I'm not counting days. I'm just excited.

So if you really want to see Noah Kahan at Wrigley Field July 14th, since it's around the corner, we've got one more chance for you to go to the show. 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
4: From the First Alert Weather Center, we are looking at mainly clear skies tonight. Watch out for some locally dense fog with overnight lows down to around 60. On Tuesday, early fog, otherwise mostly sunny, mild with highs into the mid-80s. A few clouds Tuesday night down to the mid-60s. Early sunshine on Wednesday, increasing clouds with a few thunderstorms possible by Wednesday evening and Wednesday night. From WMTV 15 News, I'm meteorologist Brian Dukes on 105.5 Triple M.
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So my craft beer people, next time you're in Milwaukee, make sure you swing by Breakside Brewery. 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That's quite the haul.

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19: 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You know, except for Jonathan. He's kind of a phony. Yeah, anyway. 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

You two fans, keep an eye out on what this band is doing. A couple of days ago, they started dropping these hints on their social media. Something about a Field of Dreams. Fortunately, that's all we know right now.

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You can see Mumford & Sons Flair Odyssey Beach House in Cape Cod. 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

for the 4th of July week, and he gave us a time capsule of songs. Jesse Wells, Under the Power Lines 3, January 25 to June 25. 61 brand new songs he dropped on Friday. Let me know what you think about all those songs once you get through. Here's Wheel.

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1: From the First Alert Weather Center, we are looking at mainly clear skies tonight. Watch out for some locally dense fog with overnight lows down to around 60. On Tuesday, early fog, otherwise mostly sunny, mild with highs into the mid-80s. A few clouds Tuesday night down to the mid-60s. Early sunshine on Wednesday, increasing clouds with a few thunderstorms possible by Wednesday evening and Wednesday night. From WMTV 15 News, I'm meteorologist Brian Dukes on 105.5 Triple M.
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I'm not excited. You're excited. It's Gage the Elephant on 105.5 FM, the Sound of Madison. Here's some of the latest from Beck called Ride Lonesome.

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weekend, everybody talking about Taylor Swift's and Travis Kelce's wedding. You know, I wasn't so interested in the pomp and circumstance as the small details, like the $2 billion prenup they signed. My favorite line in it, of course, was the clause banning any songs about Travis Kelce. I mean, chances are he's heard all her music by now and knows how she writes.

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4: From the First Alert Weather Center, we are looking at mainly clear skies tonight. Watch out for some locally dense fog with overnight lows down to around 60. On Tuesday, early fog, otherwise mostly sunny, mild with highs into the mid-80s. A few clouds Tuesday night down to the mid-60s. Early sunshine on Wednesday, increasing clouds with a few thunderstorms possible by Wednesday evening and Wednesday night. From WMTV 15 News, I'm meteorologist Brian Dukes on 105.5 Triple M.
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James on 105 by Triple M, the Sound of Madison. I feel like now that we're into July, we got a lot of album releases to look forward to. Like on the 23rd, when we get Honest from these guys. 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

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It's Jeremy. That's going to wrap it up me for a Monday. 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